Here's the news. First, the headlines. Indonesian government removed 11,000 aid recipients over online gambling. Government to intervene in bond market. And here is the news in detail. The Indonesian government removed around 11,000 families from its social aid recipient list after detecting indications that assistance funds were used for online gambling. Social Affairs Minister Saifullah Yusuf said that on Tuesday. As quoted from Antara, Yusuf said the decision followed a data matching process that identified aid recipients linked to online gambling transactions. He also said the government would permanently blacklist recipients found deliberately misusing social assistance funds. The Indonesian government will step up into the bond market to stabilize yields and ease pressure on rupiah, which weakened to 17,500 per US dollars. Finance Minister Purabaya Yudi Sadewa on Tuesday, as quoted from Antara, said the intervention would be carried out through the Bond Stabilization Fund using available budget resources and could include buybacks. Purabaya said Bank Indonesia has the capacity to maintain currency stability, but the government will act to prevent bond yields from rising too sharply. Listener, that was the news from the Voice of Indonesia. From Indonesia to the world.

0: 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To facts you might have missed. Soccer Fiesta.
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0: Lung is vulnerable to a lot of diseases. However, many diseases are very preventable. Here is the explanation of PhD researcher at University of Groningen, the Netherlands, Dr. Oke Dimas Asmara.
1: First, I want to mention about lung infection, because infection is very, very common, especially the last couple of weeks. I think I saw news, there's a lot of people in Jakarta and Southeast Asia as well contacted by flu, influenza, so it's a viral infection. But also we have pneumonia, which is a bacterial infection to your lungs. And the important thing, and we already fight for it for decades, for centuries, is tuberculosis infections. Because right now Indonesia is, I think, is number 2 in the world regarding the highest number of tuberculosis patients. So we have a lot of people with tuberculosis. So you need to keep your lungs from these diseases. Infection is the first one. And then we can go to cancer, of course, lung cancer. I mentioned lung cancer is the deadliest cancer. But it is also somewhat is the most preventable cancer among the others. Because we know the main risk factor, which is smoking. So we should avoid smoking to avoid lung cancer eventually. So it's good to know this disease as well. Other than that, it is somewhat very not too often mentioned in Indonesia. It's called COPD, but it's very, very popular in the world. Even it's like number 3 in terms of mortality rates. So COPD is abbreviation for chronic obstructive pulmonary disease. In Indonesia, it's called PPOK, penyakit paru obstruktif kronik. So it is the destruction of your lungs because of smoking or inhaling substances hazards for over 10-20 years. So it will get really bad, and it can cost your life, to be honest. And yes, this disease is needed for you. But I think there's a couple of things that you also need to know, especially about the things that we can do to avoid that, especially the first one about infection, because we now have vaccination. So vaccination not only for kids, but also for adults, especially flu vaccination. Flu vaccination is very much beneficial. It can avoid us from getting flu over the time, and it can reduce the severity of the disease itself. So you can get once in a year. And for a vulnerable population like the elderly, you can also get pneumonia vaccination. It can keep you safe from pneumonia infection. So yes, there's a lot of things that we can do. But first, if you have symptoms that persistent more than 2 or 3 weeks, or you, for example, you're coughing of blood or colored mucus, and you have a shortness of breath, or there's a sound on your breathing, please go see your doctor because it needs to be checked further in details. Yeah.
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Golden Hour, Heavenly View, Wonderful Beaches, Rich Marine Biodiversity, and Historical Places comprises around 110 to 342 islands scattered through it. Let me introduce you to Pulau Seribu. Pulau Seribu are the Thousand Island located in the north of Jakarta that can be accessed through ferry, boat, or speedboat. Featuring a mix of inhabited islands, eco-resorts, and conservative areas, Pulau Seribu is the best choice for a retreat. Pulau Seribu holds a lot of secrets due to not all of his islands is being a tourist attraction, but also holds a massive treasure within it, such as Pulau Pramuka, which is a turtle conservative center. Also, Pulau Pari that feature virgin sand beach and mangrove forests. Pulau Pari is a perfect place for snorkeling, cycling, and relaxed beach activities with eco-friendly ambience. Craving for an exciting activities? Pulau Tidung is the right choice, famed for the Love Bridge or Jembatan Cinta that connects Tidung Besar and Tidung Kecil Island. This island offers biking, snorkeling, sunset views, and water sports activities for you. Also, if you want to witness the beauty of under the sea, you have Pulau Harapan. This island is known for excellent diving and snorkeling spots, beautiful coral reefs, and serves as a gateway to nearby small islands like Dolphin and Perak Islands. And if you want a comfort place to stay and rest, and also want to spend a private time with your loved ones, Pulau Machan or Tiger Island is a great choice. Pulau Machan is an eco-resort island that offers private beaches, snorkeling, kayaking, and peaceful retreats ideal for honeymooners or nature enthusiasts. There's a lot of more about this heavenly place of Pulau Seribu Island that you can witness yourself will be waiting for you in Pulau Seribu.

0: safety isn't just a guideline, it's a promise we uphold to one another. As you traverse our vibrant communities and delve into unique adventures, rest assured that norms and authorities work hard to foster a safe haven for every traveller. So let's journey with peace of mind, respecting the guidelines that keep us all safe.
1: Listener, today's Music Corner presents a song from Paul Partohap. Paulus Andreas Partohap Silalahi, or better known as Paul Partohap, is an Indonesian singer and musician born on April 30, 1993. He's also known as the husband of Gita Savitri, Indonesian YouTuber and influencer. Paul began his music career in a debut single featuring Gita called Seandainya, or If Only, released in 2017. After that, he kept releasing more songs. On November 19, 2024, Paul Partohap released a new single titled Vitamin U, which goes viral in social media, including on TikTok. This song is the second release after the full album launching, Lover's Atlas. Paul writes Vitamin U along with Khalisha Ishana, who also becomes the producer. Just like the other songs, Paul writes the song lyrics inspired by his wife, Gita Savitri. Well, listener, let's enjoy the song Vitamin U by Paul Partohap. Enjoy!

0: Hello, voice listener. Welcome back to Indonesia today on VOI Talk. And right now, voice listener, just like I've mentioned before, that Indonesia is trying to achieve the net zero emission by 2060. And as Indonesia continues to encourage the use of electric vehicles in the country, how's the effort coming along so far? And so, let us discuss together on VOI Talk with Devina Fitrika Dewi, the partnership lead in INSTRAN, an Indonesian non-governmental organization specializing in transportation planning and policy. Hello, Bu Devina. How are you today?
1: Very good, thank you. Thank you for having me today.
0: Okay, so Bu Devi, without any further ado, I'm really interested in today's topic. So let's just head on to the first question. So in electric vehicle usage currently shaping up in Indonesia, are Indonesians really ready to switch from gasoline motorcycles and cars to electric vehicles? And as the government is actively encouraging it themselves?
2: Yes. How I call you? Sorry, I didn't introduce properly. So how I call you?
0: Oh, you can call me Ray.
2: Okay. Hey, Ray. So to answer your question, I think it's, the issue now is not ready or not ready, but we are in the situation where we need to do it, whether we prepare or not. So right now, Indonesia situation, the international situation, also for EV is really in the point that is unique or special. So due to the international situation, the geopolitical situation where the oil price is fluctuating and mostly increasing, so there is a need to change to the transport to the more like not only the through the fossil oil but to another means, including electric vehicle. We can see that during this week, for example, I saw in many EV vehicle showroom there was a triple increase of the visit for the potential customer, or whether they only try the electric vehicle or asking the price, but the interest and needs is quite present now. So we show that the electric vehicle now is reaching another point compared with previously last year. This is a very...
3: recording in progress.
2: Okay.
0: Okay, so that is really interesting. So, as the government currently inaugurated an electric vehicle assembly plant in Magelang, as we know, in Magelang, Central Java, actually, in your view, how significant is the impact?
2: EV, the electric vehicle in Indonesia, Indonesia can increase until 80%. That will significantly lower the price. And to be honest, I think when I visit the showroom car, I will always asking the price first, for example, and compare with other feature on the vehicle. So reducing the price of the EV will be very significant. This event where the inauguration, I think will push another car vehicle also to maybe produce it domestic in Indonesia, and then we hope that many kind of the EV vehicle can be provided for the customer in Indonesia, and then of course it will help the ecosystem of EV in Indonesia.
0: Okay, so As we know, a listener, about this also, the British ambassador to Indonesia has openly called on Indonesia to accelerate its transition away from coal. So, how do you see this? Is it going to a good or better path, or is it quite the opposite?
2: Mm-hmm. Yeah, I agree in one way, because if we only change from the fossil fuel vehicle to the electric car vehicle while our electricity still sources on coal, this will still have a great problem in the emission. However, this kind of situation, it's a comprehensive view, not only for us, but also from another stakeholder. For instance, itself, the idea to have a better transport, public transport, to have a clean public transport, and also human transport is still in the important one. So if we try to achieve all of them, the goal, while also achieving the reducing of the emission, that will be the best aim that we can try to achieve. So in another way, the electric vehicle ecosystem in Indonesia still also have a lot of challenge, not only from the electricity source, but also relating with the safety, also with the readiness of the regulation, that EV is quite of different with the combustion vehicle, for example. Also, how we can increase the EV penetration for not only the private vehicle, but mostly for the public transport, seeing the situation in Indonesia. I think if we can do it all together, that would be very, very good. So, but the priority also need to be improve the coordination among all the policy and stakeholder, right?
0: Okay, now let's talk about INSTRAN, Devina. The Strategic Transportation Initiative is a non-profit organization and focused on transportation. So the issues in Indonesia. So in its vision is to create a human and civilized and sustainable transportation system. And how is INSTRAN working to make that vision a reality? Is it like there's a stage where INSTRAN tells the civilians around Indonesia that we need to convert mm-hmm. from using fuel energy vehicles mm-hmm. to the EV vehicles?
2: Mm-hmm. Of course. We in INSTRAN, we're working through our engagement and partnership with also the government, the central government or the local government. Actually, within this week or next week, we will have a public discussion together about. How the role for the EV in this kind of situation, the energy situation. I will send the invitation to you, Ray. Maybe the team from national from the RI can join us. So, and then through this kind of discussion, we try to bring the voice of the public on how, what kind of public transportation that they want, that they need. So, because we try to move people from the public transport to the public transport, then the public transport that came, a comfy also and safe. That is what is we try to do in our work.
0: Okay, that is a really interesting invitation, and maybe I can talk more with the people of ARI. Maybe we can have more discussion about that. And so, for the final question, Devina would like to ask.
2: Yes.
0: Today, there is an overwhelming range of technologies available for private vehicles like bicycles, motorcycles, and even cars. But from insurance perspective, the main priority is promoting environmentally friendly mass public transportation. So what do you see as the key challenges ahead moving on from there?
2: The funding first. I think right now this is really critical. You know, public transport is under the regional or city government, and they financing it through their regional budget. Lately we see that a lot of cuts and efficiencies for the cities and regional budget, and many of the cuts mostly is affect the public transport. So as a local government, I know that the challenge is a lot for them, how they can improve their public transport, or maybe buy the EV bus if the budget is not there. So I think our counterpart in regional government or local government will need also the like innovative financing, how they can finance the public transport, the one that clean, while also fulfilling their the budget responsibility. I think that's one first way. I know there are a lot of, but I hope that having priority and step by step we can move this issue forward.
0: I agree, and that's why a strategized plan is actually the correct way to approach something to achieve our goal. Okay, thank you so much, Devina, for your time here and your interesting insights on this topic.
2: I hope we can help, and thank you for the invitation, and we can see it again. Thank you, Ray.
0: Thank you so much, Devina, and for those of you, for listener, for coming with us in VOI Talk on today's topic in the Indonesia's journey toward electric mobility and sustainable transportation. And as Indonesia moves forward into its zero emission target by 2060, collaboration between the government, industry, and civil society will be the key in both achieving that dream. Thank you so much for listening. My name is Ray, and stay tuned with us for more interesting interviews like this, only on Voice of Indonesia, from Indonesia to the world.
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And do not forget to follow our social media accounts: Facebook The Voice of Indonesia, Instagram VOI_official, and our YouTube channel VOI Official. 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More from Indonesia is coming your way. So stay tuned on RRI World Service Voice of Indonesia, from Indonesia to the world.

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1: Culture of nation must be preserved. Likewise with the customs in any region that need to be maintained. However, very often today, that the original customs are no longer maintained and have even been developed and modified to suit the taste of the public. Indigenous authenticity is slowly fading, so the next generation is no longer familiar with their original customs. The same thing seems to happen with Balis custom in Sika is Nusa Tenggara province. Balis is often translated into dowry given by the groom's family to the bride-to-be. Actually, Balis is more than that. It is a complicated process before the wedding, which is difficult to find nowadays, especially the one which really follows the original custom. Today, Balis has already been developed in accordance with the taste of times. As stated by Albert Nicolosino, a Flores University lecturer who is often called Pak Niko.
2: Memang Balis yang ada sekarang di daerah-daerah sudah tidak asli lagi.
3: Indeed, Balis in many areas today is no longer original, including in Maumere, Sika district, where there are several indigenous territories. According to the original custom, there are differences in terms and also the types. Basically, Balis in Sika is unique and slightly different from other areas. For example, in Nikta and its surroundings, it is different from in Sikalela and Leo and surrounding areas. The same with Nele Koting, which is different from regions in East Maumere, namely Kangai and Tanah Ai, and its surroundings. On this occasion, I would like to concentrate specifically in describing Balis. According to the original custom of Nikta and surrounding areas, Balis is only like a border between the prospective grooms and brides' families.
1: Is the preliminary process before the wedding. What must be done if a man and a woman decide to form a new family in accordance with the custom of Sika? Following is an explanation by Albert Nicolosino, who is often called Pak or Mr. Niko.
2: Begini, dahulu kala di mana-mana tersebar kampung-kampung kecil yang terdiri dari kira-kira belasan atau 20-an rumah dan ikatan keluarga serta kekompakan mereka sangat tinggi karena pada dasarnya mereka berasal dari
3: You see, in the past there were small villages scattered here consisting of roughly 10 to 20 houses. Family ties were tied and they were very close to each other because basically they come from the same ancestry or tribe. If a boy of a tribe, for example, wanted to marry a girl of B tribe, then two envoys from the A tribal family would come to the girl's parents to convey that purpose. Things brought by the two messengers while visiting were betel nut and tobacco put in a buku, which is a container made of woven palm leaves. And inside this buku, they would also put some money. The amount by today's value is approximately 100,000 or 200,000 rupiahs. Usually, the young man and the girl had never met, let alone known each other. They might have seen each other from a distance or perhaps only heard stories from people. Regarding the present that they bought, people might wonder why they only brought tobacco and betel nut and a little money. The reason actually is because they were preparing for the worst. If the girl and her parents did not accept it or rejected the proposal, then they would go home and did not have to bring back heavy items. The term is within wine gahar poar banona, which means a long-fit goat going home right away. But if the girl and her parents accept or approve, the items would be taken into the house. Then usually the girl's family would entertain them and slaughter a chicken. After the meal, the girl's family would ask when the boy's family would come to formally ask their daughter's hand. The term is maiwa takta, or coming to give some betel nut.
1: The wata'a means the process of an engagement formally start. That's when the two large families met for the first time. Budget prepared by the girl's family is quite large because they have to feed many families from both sides, including the representatives of the boy's family. What do they bring for this first meeting? As a custom, they will bring a horse and enough money with them. The representatives of the boy's family usually consist of a few people, but the number must be odd, so that it will be even with the addition of the girl. After eating, the customary forum begins with the girl's family start talking about the valise with the size of every wo'un or bamboo joints. This is a term used for the dowry that must be prepared by the boy's family. So, the girl's family will explain this in detail, and then they determine when the valise is to be presented. The representatives of the boy's side just listen to what is said, and after their return will convey to the boy's family how much the valise is and when it must be delivered. When the guests go home, the girl's family gives them a pig, a sack of rice, and a kumbang of milk, and some food, which is regarded as part of the meal they have eaten.
2: Waktu mereka pulang, biasanya keluarga si gadis memberikan satu ekor babi, satu sarung, satu karung.
3: When the representatives return to the boy's family, the pig will be slaughtered, and the rice is distributed to all members of the big family with a reminder. Remember, the food being given is a sign that we must get ready, because when the time comes, we should gather to take care of the boy's bellies. In fact, without being reminded, everybody knows what his responsibility is. The same thing happens with the girl's family. They will distribute the tobacco and betel nut, etc., although only a little for all members of the family with a reminder. Remember, we have chewed other people's betel nut, so we have to get ready, because there will be the time when we will have to get together again for the sake of our girl.
1: That was Belis, a custom of Sika tribe in Flores, East Nusa Tenggara province.

0: Did you know that in the history of the World Cup, players' hairstyles have also become iconic and unforgettable? One of them comes from David Beckham at a 2006 World Cup. With his simple yet elegant mohawk, Beckham managed to set a new trend. Barbershops across England were flooded with customers wanting to get the Beck's look. Then there is Ronaldo at a 2002 Korea-Japan World Cup. His hairstyle was truly unique, almost completely shaved, with just a small patch of hair at the front. Rumor has it, he did it to shift attention away from an injury he was dealing with. Unusual, but iconic. And of course, we can't forget Carlos Valderrama. With his signature golden blonde afro, Valderrama became one of the most recognizable players of all time. Even today, his hair remains an unmistakable part of his identity.
1: Soccer Fiesta!
0: Listener, today's edition of Music Corner presents a keroncong song entitled Hidupku Sepi Tanpamu or My Life is Lonely Without You by Ayu Sakti, accompanied by New Normal Keroncong. The song, created by Aris and popularized by the new Cyclone Music Group, was released as a single in 2012. The song describes a person's complicated and conflicted feelings. She loves someone, but also feels hurt by his presence. There is a feeling of wanting to forget and go away. But at the same time, there is a realization that life feels lonely without him. Well, listener, here is the keroncong version of Hidupku Sepi Tanpamu by Ayu Sakti featuring New Normal Keroncong. Happy listening!

0: 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Peace!
1: Sandy, where are you?
2: I'm still on the island.
1: Oh my goodness. We have a hit song, but we need to get this song finished. Please come back quickly.
2: It's done, brother. See you soon in town.